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2: Thank you, Corby. I am with Razor Ramon Rodriguez. Razor, how are we feeling tonight, sir?
3: Working my inner butterbean, baby.
2: So what's the strategy? I saw my man just run into the corner of the ring and just throw himself in there. How are you going to take him down tonight?
3: Just a quick 1-2.
2: Just a quick 1-2. Did you hear that?
4: I like that.
2: Let's
4: the confidence.
2: Go.
4: We need a win.
1: 1-2.
4: We need a win.
1: Indeed. Lawrence Cole brings the fighters to the center of the ring as we prepare for the fight between Trey and Razor Ramon.
5: Are we being pranked?
1: I don't know, Bob.
4: Look at this guy. He's wearing boxing shoes.
6: By the way, a hardline fighter has a QR code on the back of his shirt.
1: I love it. Did you scan it?
6: No, I didn't scan it.
4: Great. Why is wearing on cloud?
6: I'm afraid to.
7: Wait, whose fighter is the much bigger one?
4: That's
7: the hardline.
1: No, that's the invasion.
4: The invasion is the American.
1: All right, here we're up. We're up.
4: Oh, this fight. Look at this.
5: How does every hardline fighter
1: 80%
5: of the other one?
1: All right, Razor Ramon with the early lead here with a couple of punches, but our boy Trey is still hanging in there. Bunched up at the center of the screen, and Trey with a left hook.
7: The small guy is fighting.
1: With a left hook right to the jaw, and an uppercut that misses. Oh, my God. Here comes Razor.
4: Cutting him up.
1: He's pinning him right against the ropes, but he backs him away.
7: Oh, my God. These guys are slugging it out.
4: Razor.
1: Boy, this is Hagler Hearns from 85.
6: Trey is having issues with his helmet. We're going to have to get that fixed.
4: Yeah, we are. That's what happens when you get pummeled in the head over and over.
7: All right, we got a timeout here so they can fix the headgear
1: of the
7: hardline fighter.
1: Close fight so far, though.
4: But America is winning.
1: I don't know if America's winning.
7: Yeah,
1: I think it's a very close fight.
7: This is so cheap the way the Sweet Spot is dressing all of their athletes in red, white, and blue.
2: No, he's our fighter, Gordon.
7: Oh.
8: They're not the same
4: Gordon. It's the other midnight
1: show. Close. All right, back.
7: Why was that tiny
1: Here we
7: Donnie?
1: Go. A right by Razor. Fending him off with his length.
4: Oh, dear.
1: A right cross to the head.
4: Man, he is
1: from
4: one
1: Razor.
4: Punch away from ending this.
1: He is. It looks like Trey is reaching.
4: Look at America
1: reaching,
4: just standing
1: trying.
4: In there controlling the fight.
7: America just is scoring.
1: That was a vicious right
7: on the chin
1: from Razor Ramon.
7: The hard
1: and a left cross and a right cross from Razor Ramon. He's working the body now.
4: Is he bleeding?
8: Just get to round two.
1: Okay.
7: Round two.
4: Our guy has not been knocked out.
1: With a very, very, very facetious chant from the crowd as we get our first fight to round number two. The fingers are held up in the air for round number two. This is what America wanted.
4: Incredible.
1: This is boxing.
4: Trey is taking a beating.
2: I think we should all join in and just yell, Razor, Razor, Razor.
1: No.
8: Man, the ring girls were like, what are we even here for? There's no ring. There's no rounds.
4: Look at that. Your guy, they're teaching him how to box right now in the corner.
1: That's not what they're doing.
6: Well, Trey retreated to his corner, and his nose was bloodied, fellas. Yeah.
1: Oh, really? We have blood? Yeah. We have blood.
4: That's fantastic.
6: I think they borrowed a tampon from one of the ring girls and shoved it in his nostrils.
1: What is happening?
4: Dave! Did they get tested?
5: What is...
4: Is that how Donnie got from Magic Johnson?
1: No, it's not. Don't believe the rumors. All right. Round two about to be underway. Trey, see if he can pick things up. Razor Ramon squaring up in the middle of the ring. And a right cross right to the head of Trey. And a left. He's backed him up against the ropes.
4: He is pummeling him.
1: Razor Ramon from the invasion is owning this fight. Another left or right. He's backing him up. Oh, my God. Is the fight over? Is the fight over?
7: Lawrence Cole separated them.
4: Throw in the towel.
1: He says
7: him to go to the neutral corner.
4: Oh, my God.
2: That is a
7: standing eight count.
4: There is blood pouring from his face.
1: He gathers them to the round. Are we done? Oh my God. Go to your corner.
7: They're checking on Horny.
4: They got to call this.
7: They got the doctor over. The doctor's looking at his bloody nose.
4: He's about to get Apollo Creed.
1: Why did you call him Horny?
6: I think they may need a pad this time.
4: Oh, my God.
1: Trey, the hardline fighter, is motioning to the crowd saying, I want more.
7: His face.

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1: Applause like this for Matt Sachsen. The fight.
2: Well, I'm
3: ladies
2: glad y'all
3: and
2: could
3: gentlemen,
2: win one.
1: Of the millennium.
3: Your winner by a split decision.
2: What?
3: From the hard line.
1: Ah.
3: Matt Sachsen.
2: Well, good. I didn't want y'all to get stoked. We gave you that.
4: No,
2: one.
4: No, we pressed.
3: Sexy,
2: no,
3: sexy.
2: I didn't hear press.
4: We definitely pressed.
5: After the press, we are now winning fight
4: night. It was a triple press.
5: It was. Triple play.
6: Oh, man.
4: Tough break.
5: All right, let's go.
4: Never want to lose the
5: tough. Let's go
4: fight.
5: Down to the ring. Gordon Keith, let's talk to the runner-up.
7: Man, you got robbed. I felt you won that. How did you feel? Did you feel you won it?
8: I mean, I think I did good. He hit me with some good punches, but felt like they were behind. But
7: he was hitting you in the back of the head a lot.
8: He was an aggressor. He did great.
7: Yeah. But you hate him, right?
8: Yeah.
7: Yeah. Yeah, a guy that fights that dirty, you think
5: all
7: shouldn't
5: right,
7: be allowed
5: shut
7: to
5: up.
7: Win.
5: Okay.
8: No,
5: idiot.
8: Man, he did good.
5: No oh, matter. See, classy fighter up
7: but
5: there.
7: But outside of doing good, he fought him pretty dirty, didn't he?
8: No, I wouldn't say that.
4: Stop
8: just
4: leading
8: a few
4: the
8: wild
4: witness.
8: Punches hit me in the back of the head a few times, but
7: and those wild punches seemed unfair, didn't they?
5: All right.
4: Okay.
5: Let's go to Dave
3: Cut
5: Lane.
3: Him off. Cut him off.
5: Let's go to Dave Lane in the winner's corner.
9: All right, I'm here with Matt. The Hardlines champion, Matt, you got us off the schneid. We can't thank you enough. How did it feel?
10: Feels good. Nothing but respect for him.
9: Yeah, that was arguably the fight of the night. And you mentioned when you talked to us your experiences in Muay Thai and in MMA, not necessarily boxing. How different was this for you? How much of a challenge was it?
10: Very different. I have to move my head. Yeah, that's all I got to say.
9: Well, you guys really grappled hard. It was hard fought, but you definitely came out on top. We're so proud of you. Your people are so proud of you. Do you want to give any shout outs before we go?
10: Shout out Jonathan. Shout out Haley. That's good for now.
9: All right. Back to you guys.
5: Let's not forget his boss, Colin, who set this whole thing up. Colin, way to go over there. Way to get us a victory. Matt, well done. Brent, well done. Fighters across the planet, well done tonight. P1s, thank you so
2: much. Thank you, P1s. Look at this crowd.
7: After party.
5: Don't forget about the after party at St. Pete's Dancing Marlin just across the street. We'd love to see you guys
2: sponsors.
5: Over there. It will be a lot of fun. Thank you very much to our sponsors, of course, the Low T Center and Macho Self Storage, the bout sponsor tonight, A1 Locksmith Security and Sales, the official beer, Community Beer Company. Thank you guys down at Community. And thanks to HEV Promotions for everything up there in the ring.
4: Thanks to Ezekiel Duran.
5: What?
4: Thanks Ezekiel, to Ezekiel Duran.
5: Thanks to Ezekiel Duran, the Ranger MVP.
11: Lawrence Cole.
5: And let's not forget
4: Marco. Terrence Steele.
5: The Invasion won the night, 4-1. The Musers finished. Oh, I'm sorry. The Sweet Spot finished second. Musers third. Hardline fourth.
4: Thanks to D Winners.
5: But in the end, the Hardline won because of the final match.
2: Y'all went 1-4.
5: Thank you very much.
4: We pressed.
11: Nope.
9: No, it's just about who wins last.
5: Another great fight night. Thank you guys.
2: Thank you, P1.
7: What a crowd.
5: We'll
7: nice
5: talk
7: crowd.
5: To you again on Monday. Hey, Mark Elfenbein, Lawrence Cole. Thank you so much. We love you guys.
4: What's happening?
5: We'll see you in hell.
2: What?
4: Well, no.
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1: Rewards, so yeah. Maybe. Yeah. Now, he's going to have to be a damn magician now.
2: You were going to say musician.
1: I wanted to make him a musician.
2: He was going to have to be he's going to be a musician.
1: He's going to have to play beautiful jazz.
2: And let's see. The Falcons trail 27-0, and there goes Stefanski on the clarinet. He is playing a solo. Timeout Atlanta. They want to talk it over. And TJ, clearly Benny Goodman saying not a lot of good things happening in Atlanta with Stefanski and the oboe, TJ.
1: It's no good, man.
2: That was it. That was it. Nice job, buddy.
1: Thanks, buddy. It's not my first rodeo. We've done this a minute.
2: Exit up by the Fresca. Exit Swollen Dome, the Jason Smith Show with my best friend, Mike Harmon. 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That's coming up next right here. 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
1: 10?
2: No, we're going to do that next week.
1: Oh, I'm sorry.
2: Yeah, we're going to do it because the season doesn't start for the following week, so we're going to...
1: Okay. I'm sorry. I got confused for a second because I'm jumping the gun. In fact, what we should do is we'll get together because we'll be together this week and kind of go through it. Maybe we'll get a couple of coaches on or something like that because I love that stuff. All right, let's do a couple things. We're going to take a quick TO. I also want to get into the pathway of kind of like when you think about big time quarterbacks, big time football players. What's their pathway? And you've kind of played this out during the course of it, because we've lived through this. And it's fascinating because you see a couple of the old school ways, but mostly everybody is the new school. It's really interesting. We got to do that. Lots to get to. This is Project NIL. Danny D, the AD. I'm Anthony Gargano right here, Fox Sports Radio.
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1: And
2: we were all taken by surprise that he was living in Frisco.
1: I think the line that he has that we'll listen to, I don't want to get the quote wrong, but we were like, Hawaii? You left Hawaii? And he was like, you want to live in Hawaii. You don't want to die in Hawaii. And it was, we laughed, but it was very prophetic. And I'm wondering if that's why he did move back, because, you know, to be closer to a lot of people probably that didn't live in Hawaii.
3: Yeah, apparently in the meantime, according to the morning news, he suffered a stroke.
1: Yes.
3: And, I
1: think he had a couple of smaller ones and then a big one on Friday.
3: Well, if I may wildly speculate, it's very possible when we visited with him that he knew he was dealing with some things.
1: I agree.
3: And that's, you know, obviously his secret and his information to have on hand to inform your decisions to get close to family and so forth. I don't have any idea, but I will say this one does hit pretty hard from the standpoint of, man, for me, this is like the first basketball coach I ever knew.
2: And yeah, you have the Bucks tie as well as the Mavs
3: tie. Yeah, and so when you're a kid, you absolutely fall in love with players, and you really aren't positive what coaches and definitely what general managers even do. Like, you're just like, okay, but this is my player. This is my guy. I like to watch him win. So the guy over on the sideline, it's just too much information for a kid to consume, but Don Nelson had enough bits going on that he was part of their identity in a great way. And yeah, the first Bucks teams I ever knew were Don Nelson, and then I move here and Don Nelson's coaching this team.
1: Yeah, right when you moved here.
3: Yeah, so he is a massive part of my love of this sport.
1: So, you know what's really weird, and thinking about this earlier today and last night, you know, when we walk out of here and we'll say after, you know, X amount of years of working here, make a list of people that you feel that you were lucky to meet. And he's on that list, and it's not a big list. Like, we've met a lot of people, but there's a lot of them where I'm like, you know, okay, fine. I feel like I'm lucky to have met a guy like Don Nelson, because that guy may have lived one of the most interesting sports lives of all time.
2: Yeah.
1: And we were right in the middle of it.
2: Mm-hmm. Yeah, I mean, all of his titles, 5 titles with the Celtics as a player,
1: yeah,
2: that predates all of us. We don't remember that.
1: But he's part of, that's almost like mythology, NBA mythology, because it was before our time. And, you know, those teams are considered, I mean, they'll be the first to tell you, Don will be the first to tell you, we get our asses kicked in any era, right? But they, of that era, they were known as the greatest team ever and the greatest dynasty the sport will ever see. And he won 5 rings, and he made a game-winning NBA shot that bounced around the rim like 8 times.
3: Very famous for the 70 finals, no doubt.
1: That's hilarious to look at because it's so incredibly awkward. And, you know, he goes on and he becomes, at one time, the winningest coach.
2: Yeah, Pop passed him
1: right
2: just a few years ago.
1: But there was that celebration with that Warriors bunch when he became the all-time winningest coach. And, you know, he'll forever be probably top 10 in that position, and those numbers that he put up there. And along the way, you can say a lot of things about a lot of coaches, but you cannot unequivocally say that he changed the game. Don Nelson changed basketball.
3: 100%. So much so that you almost wonder if changing a sport requires some level of, what are they going to do, fire me? And I always feel like Don Nelson,
1: he never cared,
3: went through life with the what are they going to do, fire me?
1: Yes.
3: Sort of attitude about things, which once you are not sort of imprisoned by the

0: Ticket brought to you by Lone Star Mitsubishi. The Rangers fall 3 games behind Houston for the American League West lead. Texas loses 8-3 to the A's in Sacramento last night. Righty Kumar Rocker allows 3 runs over 5 innings, but walked 5 with just 3 strikeouts. Righty Chase Silseth allows the go-ahead homer in the 6th. He takes the loss. Texas also a half game back of Detroit for the final wild card spot. And the Cowboys and Seahawks from Seattle tonight. It is the first of 3 preseason games. Second year for Clayton Adams as the Cowboys offensive coordinator. Head coach Brian Schottenheimer asking him to take on more responsibility this preseason.
1: Just his command of the entire system, not just the run game. He's way more than just the run game coordinator. He's truly an offensive coordinator now, and that's why I've allowed him to call some plays throughout training camp. He called the 2-minute and the 1-call-it period we had against the Rams, and might let him call some in the preseason. I'll probably do most of it.
0: Kick at 7 tonight. That is the Ticket Ticker. I'm Michael Dixon on Sports Radio 96.7 and 1310. 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
3: It is 9:20 on the Ticket. T-Box happily at 5-iron golf today. Bay's starting to heat up. Person comes by today in the next hour that says they heard us on the T-Box. They get 1 month free membership.
4: Nothing wrong with that.
3: $150 deal. You come by whenever you want, as many balls as you want. Be worth it. You should come by anyway because it's going to be nice out. Well, it's going to be nice in here. Outside, triple digits for the foreseeable future.
4: Yeah, boy.
3: It is a grind. I mean, if you like to sweat, it's awesome. I mean, I could sit outside doing nothing and I'm just sheeting water all over me. All right, up next we'll get into the grab bag session, including one player who is fed up. He is fed up with the PGA Tour. Tell you what that's all about. But first, this is brought to you by the clubs at the Tribute and Crest Cars. All right, so I talked to a lot of guys that are roughly my age, and seems to be the popular thing to do these days. I have purposely tried not to get involved. That would be the hobby of bird watching.
4: Oh, all right. So did you hear Gordon's segment the other morning? Mm. Okay, so it's funny you bring this up because Gordon, the other morning, actually when I was driving over to play golf, I was up early enough to catch one of his 6 a.m. segments, and he was talking about

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1: That's all right. Done in the joint practices.
2: Yeah, and, you know, we can as sports talkers complain about and think about these preseason games extremely negatively for a lot of different reasons, and all of that be totally true. But we also know why they're happening, and it's just a money game. It's just a money game, and that's probably not going to go away. So I just don't try to spend a ton of energy thinking about preseason games as a general rule, especially for the Cowboys.
1: Yeah, for sure. For the Cowboys in particular, there's no benefit. Now, I remember growing up, like, watching the Patriots in the preseason, and Belichick was, you know, every coach handles things differently. I remember there was one year, this had to be like, I don't know, like 2009-10. It was after Brady's ACL injury, where Brady started the game, and then all of a sudden, in the third play or fourth play of the series, the backup quarterback is running on the field, and they asked him, like, because normally you'll see coaches say, well, the starters will get the first three series, whatever. Belichick was like, well, if Brady gets hurt in a game, like, they're not going to be like, oh, the backup will come in next series. Let Brady finish this series.
2: Sure.
1: It's like, so my point is, a lot of coaches use this as preparation for situational football. Okay. And I can appreciate that. I think the Cowboys are going to do a lot of that with Christian Parker. But you know, for the most part, they're also very lucky that they get to play against the Rams in joint practice, which is a good test. Even though Myles Garrett didn't play, which is kind of a bummer if you're a Cowboys coach, because you want to see your tackles have to handle the best that there is, especially when you no longer have that guy in Micah who can give you that litmus test. But I thought the defense did really good, and we'll get into this in the next segment as well about expectations for the season, but the defense was really impressive against an offense that was fully loaded. Matthew Stafford, Puka Nacua, Devontae, like, they were all out there. Sean McVay's calling the plays. And I thought they had a really good showing for that reason. And then I think the Saints one is going to be a good one, too, for them. So we'll see. We'll see how things transpire today. The Cowboys are in Seattle already. They play the Seahawks for the first of two meetings this season, as they will play on Monday Night Football in December as well. But
2: careful out there. You have bad time in preseason games in Seattle.
1: Oh, for sure. I mean, yeah, that's the Romo injury game. All right, it is 12:31 here on The Ticket. Let's carry this over. Cowboys expectations. Are we inflating them too much after a few weeks of training camp? That's next here on The Ticket.
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4: 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Cowboys preseason is underway. The Rangers are hovering around 500, and school has started up again. 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
1: Prize of Raul Jimenez is the fact that what you're going to see moving forward, specifically in the championship and more so in the Premier League, are some new rules, most of which are comprised of time-wasting stuff that you saw in the World Cup and had previously seen in Major League Soccer for the last couple of years. You know, substitution times, injury times, things like that. So don't be surprised if you see some of that taking place in Week 1 of the Premier League, which kicks off next week.
2: For the most part, those were welcomed and well-received, right? And I think they had a little bit of a positive effect. There's one, though, that is this true? The set piece holding rule that will be, or I guess officials have been told to crack down more on some stricter guidelines. Deliberate.
1: Oh, you mean like on corner kicks and stuff?
2: Yeah, on corners. Is that something that has been discussed?
1: I have not seen anything official. Okay. By the way, the PGMOL is no longer referred to as the PGMOL. They changed their name to Pro. Ref Pro or Pro Ref, one of the two, something a little bit more generic. And I have not seen anything official about that.
2: Okay.
1: But we'll keep an eye out on it because I do think that's something that would come into conversation when it gets into Arsenal's likelihood of repeating as champion.
2: Exactly.
1: Yeah, 100%.
2: Yep.
1: All right. There you go. There are your headlines. Let's take a break. And when we come back, Andy and I will address the big elephant in the room, the thing that has been going on since we last talked. Infantino, FIFA, the controversy, next on The Kick Around.
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